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11: There's a slight chance for rain and storms tonight, albeit a slight chance. I wouldn't expect them. It'll remain partly cloudy with a low of 73. For tomorrow, partly sunny. Some more rain is in the forecast with a high of 92. Tomorrow night, partly cloudy, and that chance of rain continues after midnight with a low of 70. For Friday, slightly cooler, mostly sunny, and there could be a sporadic shower or two, and a high of 87.

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12: There's a slight chance for rain and storms tonight, albeit a slight chance. I wouldn't expect them. It'll remain partly cloudy with a low of 73. For tomorrow, partly sunny. Some more rain is in the forecast with a high of 92. Tomorrow night, partly cloudy, and that chance of rain continues after midnight with a low of 70. For Friday, slightly cooler, mostly sunny, and there could be a sporadic shower or two, and a high of 87.

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12: There's a slight chance for rain and storms tonight, albeit a slight chance. I wouldn't expect them. It'll remain partly cloudy with a low of 73. For tomorrow, partly sunny. Some more rain is in the forecast with a high of 92. Tomorrow night, partly cloudy, and that chance of rain continues after midnight with a low of 70. For Friday, slightly cooler, mostly sunny, and there could be a sporadic shower or two, and a high of 87.

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10: 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There's a slight chance for rain and storms tonight, albeit a slight chance. I wouldn't expect them. It'll remain partly cloudy with a low of 73. For tomorrow, partly sunny. Some more rain is in the forecast with a high of 92. Tomorrow night, partly cloudy, and that chance of rain continues after midnight with a low of 70. For Friday, slightly cooler, mostly sunny, and there could be a sporadic shower or two, and a high of 87.

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1: He's a ranch hand in a pinch, man. 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
13: Thursday will be mostly sunny with a high near 94. Southwest winds will shift to the north-northwest. Overnight, there is a slight chance of showers and thunderstorms with a low around 69. Friday brings a 40% chance of morning showers, then gradual clearing with a high near 89. For more, go to myradiolink.com.

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10: Thursday will be mostly sunny with a high near 94. Southwest wind 5 to 7 miles per hour, becoming north-northwest in the morning. Thursday night, a slight chance of showers and thunderstorms between 1 a.m. and 4 a.m., then a slight chance of showers after 4 a.m., partly cloudy, with a low around 69. North-northeast wind, 3 to 6 miles per hour. Chance of precipitation is 20%. Friday, a 40% chance of showers before 1 p.m. mostly cloudy, then gradually becoming sunny, with a high near 89. North-northeast wind around 6 miles per hour, becoming light and variable. Friday night, partly cloudy, with a low around 70. East wind, 6 to 8 miles per hour, becoming south-southeast after midnight. For more, go to myradiolink.com.
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5: Thursday will be mostly sunny with a high near 94. Southwest wind 5 to 7 miles per hour becoming north-northwest in the morning. Thursday night, a slight chance of showers and thunderstorms between 1 a.m. and 4 a.m., then a slight chance of showers after 4 a.m. partly cloudy with a low around 69. North-northeast wind 3 to 6 miles per hour. Chance of precipitation is 20%. Friday, a 40% chance of showers before 1 p.m. mostly cloudy, then gradually becoming sunny with a high near 89. North-northeast wind around 6 miles per hour becoming light and variable. Friday night, partly cloudy, with a low around 70. East wind, 6 to 8 miles per hour becoming south-southeast after midnight. 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
7: Thursday will be mostly sunny and hot with a high near 96 and heat index values as high as 101. Southwest wind 5 to 7 miles per hour, becoming north in the morning. Thursday night brings a 20% chance of showers and thunderstorms, mainly between midnight and 1 a.m., with a low around 71. Friday will be mostly sunny with a high near 90 and an east-northeast wind around 6 miles per hour. Friday night will be partly cloudy with a low around 70. 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
7: Thursday will be mostly sunny and hot, with a high near 96 and heat index values up to 101. Southwest wind 5 to 7 miles per hour, becoming north in the morning. Thursday night brings a 20% chance of showers and thunderstorms, mainly between midnight and 1 AMA, with a low around 71. Friday will be mostly sunny with a high near 90 and an east-northeast wind around 6 miles per hour. For more, go to myradiolink.com.
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2: Well, good Thursday morning. I'm Jeff Talley. This is the morning edition of the Cromwell Ag Radio Network. 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Well, we have a farm bill, finally.

0: released from the Senate Agriculture Committee. It was approved yesterday, unfortunately, on a party line vote. And I say unfortunately simply because there was not a compromise. There will have to be some sort of a compromise along the way to see 60 votes in the U.S. Senate. There's not enough of a supermajority in the upper chamber for one party to carry a piece of legislation. The holdback is still the SNAP benefits that the One Big Beautiful Bill looked to curtail from those states with high error rates. That's still in the cards. So a load of compromising is in the future, and if there is a chance to see a farm bill approved, then most on both sides of the aisle yesterday said they wanted to see it done by at least the end of the year. The Senate language does include a year-round sales of E15. The question is, will they be able to compromise, and will there be time to see this done? There were some rumors yesterday that the farm bill might make it to the Senate floor before the upper chamber breaks for the August recess. That's all in the cards to you yet to hit the table. We'll see what ultimately plays out. Row crop futures fell from the overnight yesterday and were lower for most of the session before a late buying spree put soybeans and wheat higher for the session, albeit still below the early session highs. In the market, December corn was down a penny and a half, March corn down a penny and a half, November soybeans were up a penny and three quarters, January soybeans were up 2 cents a bushel, December Chicago wheat was up 2.25 cents. Coming up, we'll talk to Dave Walton with the American Soybean Association, left his Iowa farm to be in D.C. this week. Jed Bauer with the National Corn Growers Association, he left the field to go to D.C. and lobby for farmers for not only a farm bill, but also for E15. Those two are next here on the Morning Edition of the Cromwell Ag Radio Network.
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0: Good morning and welcome back to the Morning Edition here on the Cromwell Ag Radio Network. Hundreds of farmers were in Washington this week to greet senators and lobby for a farm bill. Now, the Senate Ag Committee did approve their version of a farm bill on a party line vote yesterday, but certainly E15 and seeing that piece of legislation across the finish line of the upper chamber is still an ongoing battle. Walton says they were able to meet with a number of groups while in the nation's capital.
6: Well, among the entire delegation, we met with all 100 Senate offices over the last 2 days. So we had a pretty good spread of people and hit every office. So the focus was definitely on Farm Bill. We should see some movement this afternoon. The Senate Ag Committee is supposed to meet, and it sounds like there's a pretty good chance that we're going to see some movement and get that Farm Bill out of committee.
0: Chairman Bozeman suggested that, yes, the meeting this afternoon, and that there would be a possibility that the Farm Bill could come for a vote in the Senate before they go into the October recess. If that happens and if it could be improved, that would be an opportunity for the conference, the staffers of the conference, to be able to come together and get some work done.
6: Yeah, absolutely, and that would be the best possible scenario. We did hear that there is a chance for that. We did hear that it may not be till after the midterm elections, but as we met with the Senate offices, we really pushed to get this out of committee quickly, get it to the Senate floor, and let's have a debate and let's get to conference so we can get this thing passed. You know, there's some things tied up in this bill that we've been waiting on, like, you know, expanded credit limits. Some of the beginning and young farmer loan programs are in there. Some of the conservation programs are in there. And until it gets passed, those things are just kind of a standstill. So we really need to get this thing moving.
0: When we think about the farm economy, there's a report this week from one of the major financial institutions that they see farm bankruptcies up 22% already this year. And I wonder how much of those loan programs, those loan limits that are in place because of an outdated farm bill, if this could be updated, would that help save some farms?
6: Oh, I'm sure it could. You know, in 2018, when the last farm bill was passed, you know, fertilizer prices were less than half of what they are now. You know, diesel prices have gone up. Just basically all of our farm inputs have gone up anywhere from 50 to 100%. In that period of time. So, I know my credit limit has had to raise with my commercial bank, and for those of that are relying on FSA for that loan program and USDA for that loan program, those expanded limits would certainly help, get them by. You know, we're looking at a good crop and better prices. So, unfortunately, some of those folks may not be able to survive until we get to that better crop and better prices.
0: Dave, let's shift over to fuel. In your operation, when you're running full speed in the harvest, how many gallons a day will you run through?
6: I think when we're going full tilt and, you know, it takes a little more fuel to run soybeans, I would say we're probably burning between 200 and 250 gallons a day.
0: And the difference between $3 and $6 and over $6 probably having an impact on your bottom line.
6: Yeah, that's easy math. You know, I had in my head as we went through, met with the senators this week, that I'm burning somewhere between $600 and $700 a day more in fuel than I did last year. I mean, I can't pass that there's no fuel surcharge in farming. I can't pass that along. So we have to eat that, in our margin.
0: And like everything else that is delivered either to your retailer or delivered to your farm, it was on a truck, and gasoline prices are up and diesel prices are up. So that means shipping costs are higher for the things that you're buying, and it's costing you more to move your crop around.
6: Yeah, it sure is. You know, even once we get it in the bin, as we're hauling it out this winter, it's going to cost us more to get it to the delivery point. And again, we can't charge a fuel surcharge when we're heading to the grain terminal at the river, or to, you know, a buyer over in Illinois that's 100 miles away. We have to eat that margin, but it did give us an opportunity to talk about renewable fuels, and especially biodiesel. You know, we can put biodiesel in the marketplace at below the cost of petroleum diesel. So we're trying to encourage the adoption rate of biodiesel at higher and higher levels, because it could actually have a small impact on fuel prices. But, you know, they understand that. It's just a matter of getting it done.
0: So at the same time that we're granting small refinery exemptions for renewable fuel, we're exporting diesel from the U.S., and the transportation industry and the farmers and everybody who uses fuel is paying more. Senator Thune wasn't excited about forgiving the federal tax on fuel, but he was and he did show some interest in shutting down the exports of diesel that we could use right here.
6: Yeah, and that's, you know, that's something that when we talk about export prohibitions on things, it gets into a tricky conversation. But yeah, it doesn't make sense that if we need the diesel here to bring the price down, that we're exporting it and further shortening the supply that's available within the borders of the U.S.
0: Or if farmers like yourself are being squeezed in rural America because of the price of your commodity and a lack of demand, if you need fuel and we can produce fuel, it would make sense to do that.
6: Yeah, yeah, you know, but looking forward, there are some developments within the industry that are gonna help. You know, CHS on Monday announced a new crush plant in Wisconsin and had a nice chat with those folks. It gives us leverage when we go back to EPA and start talking about set three here shortly, that the biofuel industry within the U.S. is set to expand. We're adding crush capacity. That CHS plant will help. You know, I've talked to some others that are looking to expand or optimize their operations to have more feedstock available. And then the next step is the biofuel refineries, getting those guys to expand or optimize again. And in conversation with them, I think that they say they can pick up anywhere from 5 to 15% more capacity just in the plants they have by optimizing more as their margins increase. So we have a ready-made fuel supply here in the U.S. that can help those shortages. We just need to get it up and running with the support of USDA and the White House.
0: But Dave, if I recall, the processing plants that we have here in the U.S. are not running at 100% capacity right now.
6: No, they're a little bit below capacity, but really kind of ramping up as we go into harvest season here. So it's a little bit of just a seasonality thing.
0: But at the same time, it's not like we would have to build more to produce more renewable fuel. And that short-term demand would likely, or it seems to me, would give incentive for other companies to want to add on because of the demand for renewable fuel.
6: Yeah, certainly there's a pull-through on the demand side. So if we can get EPA to really raise those RVOs in set three, that will create that pull-through to get everybody to run up at nearly 100% capacity for sure.
0: Let's pull back to the farm bill for just a second. Assuming, and it's all but guaranteed that if all the GOP shows up, they'll be able to put the senators, the chairman's version of the farm bill through, and it will then advance to the floor. But that doesn't get away from the challenges that the minority side of the aisle had, particularly on SNAP benefits and states having to pick that up. You need 60 votes in the Senate to get it done. Did any of the senators you talked to, did they mention a potential compromise or how we could get to that 60-vote margin to actually get this thing to a conference committee?
6: Yeah, that was a message that we heard loud and clear, really from both sides of the aisle. And I actually spent most of my time on the minority side Senate offices. But that was a clear message that we needed to have a compromise on getting the air SNAP rate down, and they needed time to get that done. So I think if we can find a compromise around that, there will be 60 votes in the Senate and we will get this passed, but we just need to get to a compromise there.
0: Seems to be that's going to be a hinge point of whether we're able to make that or not.
6: I believe in my mind that is the point that it's going to have to hinge around. Yes.
0: Okay. So, at the time that we're talking, you're headed back home. Are the combines already running in Iowa, or are you just itching and changing air and tires and waxing it one more time before you can get out and get to go?
6: Yeah, there's a few combines running around. There's a little bit of high moisture corn coming out. You know, talking to some folks in Northwest Iowa, they're running. But we're kicking tires and checking air and oil and that sort of thing. I think, you know, there's some rain coming through. We got an inch and a half yesterday. We're supposed to get more today and tomorrow. So I think we can run some corn maybe early next week if the field conditions are right and it's time to go get it.
0: How does the soybean crop look?
6: Soybean crop looks really good, honestly. You know, I go out and do pod counts just kind of as a gauge, and our pod counts are up over the last few years. And the weather has been all but ideal. We've had good heat, good sun, and good moisture for the late pod fill and beans. So I'm expecting a really good soybean crop this year.
0: Well, Dave, I'm hopeful for your harvest and I pray your safety. I guess there's one last thing that we would mention. We lost a fabulous person. We lost a wonderful leader. And the soybean family lost a good friend in Ray Grasser. And I know there will be some, events coming up that will celebrate his life, but it just is a sober reminder of just how dangerous, this industry is, and how important every one of you and the families, are to this industry.
6: Yeah, it was shocking news that I heard the morning of Ray's passing. You know, Ray was a mentor of mine when I first came on the Iowa board, and I considered him a dear friend, and he was one of the best cheerleaders a guy could ever hope for. I actually got a message from him about two weeks ago, about a week before his passing, that he was really looking forward to seeing me as ASA president, and that really hit home because I helped take some of the learnings from him to help me on this path to leadership, and he's going to be dearly missed for sure.
0: I don't know anybody who didn't like Ray Grasser. You know, he was one of those who just, he was a friend. He had a gentle way of making his point. And he stood for farmers. And just like you, there were lots of others that he encouraged along the way because he knew that it took a whole team to make things happen. And, leaves a hole in my heart. That's the one side of this business is the relationships that come along with it. Just can't emphasize enough how dangerous the industry is, and how much we need every one of you guys and your families.
6: Yeah, I know it really drives home the point that there's a lot of people that rely on us, not only at home, but across the nation. And I reminded my leadership team too, you know, this is a good reminder. Let's slow down just a little bit. Let's take time when we need to and pay attention to not only yourself, but those around you. And let's make it through this harvest safe and beyond.
0: Well, Dave Walton, thanks for taking time. And thank you for your time in D.C. and standing up for not just soybean farmers, but all of agriculture. And I hope that your effort brings a yield that we can see come to fruition before the end of the year. Thanks for your time. Safe travels to you, friend.
6: Yeah, thank you, Jeff.
0: I'm Jeff Nally. This is the Morning Edition of the Cromwell Ag Radio Network.
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0: Good morning and welcome back to the Morning Edition. Another farmer that was in Washington this week was Jed Bauer. And the harvest is underway in the Buckeye State. He left the field to go to D.C., saying it certainly is a priority to see this farm bill, long overdue, approved through the Senate and as well approval of E15 legislation.
13: Well, I think when we really get down to it, Jeff, we're all anxious. We know how tough it is at home. And I think it truly is a testament to all farmers that are here in Washington right now when we should be at home harvesting. We need to get something done, but we're also optimistic. We're hearing that this is going to come out of the committee here in a little bit. There's not going to be much debate. It sounds like the chairman will speak for a couple minutes, and then Senator Klobuchar will speak for a couple minutes, and then it's going to be an up or down vote. So we're pretty positive hearing that. Now, once it comes out of committee, we're anxious to see what happens. We're hearing a mixed bag a little bit. There's a chance they may want to bring it up while they're still in Washington before they leave to recess in October, because there's not a lot on their agenda. But we're also hearing if they don't get to it, it may be lame duck. We know this is huge and vital for America's farmers, and especially America's corn farmers, with the E15 legislation with it. You know, the House did this, and we've talked about it so many times, truly historic what they did, and we're so proud of what the House did in a Congress now when not much is getting done with the E15 legislation coming through the House along with the Farm Bill. So there's a lot of pressure on the Senate, and that's why we're all here. We need to remind them that this is truly vital for America's farmers and rural America, so we can get this passed and get this done.
0: In the Senate Ag Committee, with members present, it can pass along party lines. But when it comes to the Senate floor, there's going to have to be compromise. And the line in the sand in the committee has been the proposal or the part of the One Big Beautiful Bill Act that states that are out of compliance start picking up a portion of the SNAP benefits. So the question is, what do you do in the Senate to come up with enough votes to get approval in the upper chamber so that you could eventually move this thing to a conference committee?
13: Yeah, and you're exactly right. And right now we're hearing there might be a year waiver. We talked to a lot of senators this week, some of which a year would be okay for their states, others saying that they would need a 2-year. So there are a lot of closed door meetings right now going on trying to hash this out. So hopefully when it comes forth, they can move quickly and try to get something done, because they know how important it is for growers and the struggles we're having. But we've got to get this legislation done. We got to continue to push. We got to continue to have these conversations and remind them that we are counting on them in rural America.
0: Diesel prices are at record highs, first above $6 and now a national average at $6.20. There are some states that are paying much higher prices than that. Jed, and one of the major financial institutions is sharing that farm bankruptcy rates are over 20% higher this year than they were even a year ago.
13: Yes, it is a truly scary situation across America in farm country. Again, that is why it's imperative that the Senate gets this farm bill done along with the E15 legislation, so we can have some certainty as growers moving forward as we look already to purchase inputs for next year.
0: Well, you're in a point that it's going to cost you twice what many had expected in terms of fuel cost. But if you look at the national economy, which is being threatened by inflation, Jed, those higher diesel fuel prices are going to affect everything that goes on a truck and winds up at a consumer. That's not just farm inputs. That's grocery and every other item. How transportation costs and fuel costs are factoring into the national economy.
13: Oh, you're exactly right. And that conversation was in every meeting we had this week of how important it is. Because it is, as a grower, it's truly vital to everything I need to do. But as a consumer, any consumer across America, if you buy anything, it is transported with diesel fuel. And we are going to see numbers that we have never seen. This is truly historic, and we have got to find a way to alleviate these issues now.
0: How frustrating, though, to see exemptions for small refineries being granted at a time when farmers are searching for demand for corn and for soybeans, and you could turn that corn and soybeans into renewable fuel that would provide demand for your crops and also cheaper prices for fuel for the consumers of the nation.
13: And Jeff, you're exactly right. You know, we met with EPA and we talked about these SRE exemptions and how they're going to reallocate them. And we explained that the reallocations need to happen as quickly and reasonably as possible so we can see that demand growth. We can see the stability in the markets. And again, as hard as it is to say right now, we have got to find some black numbers in our settlement sheets. This is a tough situation. We're going to continue to push. And it is so great to have all of ag come together and spread that word.
0: Well, I know it's not easy for you to leave the farm during the harvest to go to D.C. and lobby, but for all of the farmers from all the different commodity groups that were on the Hill, hopefully both sides of the aisle heard the plea from Rural America to be able to take action and get some things done.
13: That's exactly right. And we're going to continue to press that message even while I'm sitting in the combine trying to get my work done.
0: Jed Bauer, president of the National Corn Growers Association, on his way home from Washington yesterday. Stay tuned. It's going to be hot. Details next here on the morning edition of the Cromwell Ag Radio Network.
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0: Good morning. Welcome back to the morning edition. Heat index is something we'll be talking about here in the last days of summer. Sunny and hot today. The mercury will say 96, but it'll feel like 101. Tonight, there is a 20% chance of showers, mainly between midnight and 1 o'clock, otherwise partly cloudy with a low of 70. Tomorrow, we're sunny. There is a 20% chance of rain. Tomorrow's high, a little cooler at 90. Partly cloudy tomorrow night with a low near 70. On Saturday, mostly sunny, a high of 94. Sunday, mostly sunny, a 30% chance of rain and a high remaining near 90.
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1: 601 WMCI News Time. A Mattoon woman has been recognized for helping protect her neighbors before a building collapsed. Stephanie McKittrick, manager of the Joint Smoke Shop, noticed signs the building was in danger of coming down and immediately warned the people nearby to get away. The Mattoon Fire Department has now honored McKittrick for her quick thinking and actions, which helped keep people out of harm's way before the collapse. Well done, Steph. By refusing to join a federal tax credit scholarship program, the state of Illinois may be foregoing more than $1 billion in education funding. Patrick Graff with the American Federation for Children said the scholarships would take no money from the public school system. And if just 15% of taxpayers in the state donated for the Education Freedom Tax Credit, that would be over $1 billion in new education funding for students. So far, 31 states have chosen to join the program. Four states opted out, and governors in Wisconsin and Arizona vetoed their state's legislative efforts to opt in. Graff said, unlike Illinois' Invest in Kids tax credit that expired in 2023, the federal program has zero impact on the state budget. Illinois is changing some rules for nuisance deer hunting permits. The law, which took effect in January, gives farmers and landowners more flexibility to remove deer damaging crops and farmland. Permits can allow up to 10 people to hunt on a property. IDNR says that's especially helpful for landowners who don't hunt themselves. The Joint Committee on Administrative Rules approved the new rules, but wants IDNR to clarify some language before the end of the year. 603 Sports is next.
5: Here are some easy ways to avoid paying sales tax this month.
6: Oh boy.
5: For starters, you can declare yourself a sovereign nation.
6: What?
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1: 604 WMCI Sports Time. Pete Crow Armstrong homered twice to lead the Cubs to an 8-4 win over the Braves. Alex Bregman had a good night, too. A homer, a triple, and four RBIs. Shota Imanaga held Atlanta to just one run over six innings with eight strikeouts. The Cardinals rallied twice but fell to the Giants 6-5 in 10 innings. They erased a 4-2 deficit in the ninth, and then San Francisco's Drew Gilbert homered off closer Riley O'Brien in the 10th inning for the deciding runs. Matthew Liberatore had a good outing, finally, allowing just one run over six innings. And Jordan Walker stole his 20th base, giving him his first 20-homer, 20-steal season. Cleveland rallied for four runs in the sixth inning and held on for a 6-3 victory over the White Sox, and in the process took over sole possession of first place ahead of the White Sox in the American League Central by a half game with just 10 games to play. The forecast from the National Weather Service, more of the same. Sunny and hot again today with a high of 94, the heat index value around 100. It was just stagnant yesterday. I left work, went home, stayed in the house. Partly cloudy, slight chance of showers and thunderstorms after midnight, low 71, and a chance of rain and storms tomorrow morning, then sunny with a high of 88. 74 right now. 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

0: today's country and all-time favorites, 101.3 WMCI, Russell Dickerson and Worth Your Wild, Chris Jansen, Ella Langley, and Alabama. If you're going to play in Texas, you got to have a fiddle in the band. And don't call it a violin either. 74 right now at 6:18. Sunny and hot again today with a high of 94. Feels like around 100. Partly cloudy, a slight chance of a shower, maybe a thunderstorm in the overnight hours. And a low of 71. A few degrees cooler tomorrow. There is a chance of rain in the morning, then sunny at about 88. We're going to go back up to 92 on Saturday. Chance of rain and thunderstorms late Saturday night. Afternoon showers possible Sunday with a high of 90. So it's going to be warm on the final weekend of summer. 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Three more who became partners in hope during our 25th annual St. Jude Radiothon. Dwayne from Charleston, Cheryl from Mattoon, and Jeff also from Mattoon. Thank you all for getting us one step closer to a cure.
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1: 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Congress has passed a sweeping Russia sanctions bill that now heads to President Trump's desk. The measure targets Russian officials, oligarchs, banks, and the shadow fleet that helps move Russian energy. It also gives the president authority to impose tariffs of up to 500% on Russian imports and tariffs up to 100% on countries buying Russian energy. The legislation passed the House with support from Democrats and Republicans, despite concerns from some Democrats over the expanded tariff authority. State Representative Carol Ammons and her husband, Champaign County Clerk Aaron Ammons, will now go to trial in December in their federal case. A judge moved the trial start date to December 7th after their attorneys requested a delay. The pretrial hearing and trial have been scheduled for November 3rd and November 17th. Federal prosecutors did not object to the change. Illinois DCFS and the Save Abandoned Babies Foundation announced yesterday a new campaign designed to quickly connect the public to information about the state's baby safe haven law. DCFS will mail weatherproof stickers with a universal QR code to every safe haven in the state, providing discreet access to information and support through the Save Abandoned Babies Foundation website. Under the law, a parent may hand an unharmed newborn up to 30 days old to staff at a designated safe haven and walk away without fear of prosecution. 6:33, sports is next.
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1: 25 till 7, WMCI Sports Time. It was a heartbreaker for the St. John's of Mattoon softball team. The ladies' season ended with a 7-6, 8-inning loss to undefeated Mansfield Blue Ridge in the sectional championship. The state tournaments are now set. Two teams, area teams, have made it in Class 2A. Jasper County will open against Rushville Schuyler Industry tomorrow at noon. And in 3A, Effingham will take on Geneseo at 3:30. Best of luck, ladies. The Illinois men's basketball Big Ten schedule was released yesterday. They will open conference play December 8th at Minnesota and then host Penn State 4 days later. Illinois will play Northwestern, Purdue, and Wisconsin twice, home and away. The Illini also have home games against Iowa, Michigan State, Nebraska, Ohio State, Penn State, UCLA, and USC. On the road, Illinois visits Indiana, Maryland, Michigan, Minnesota, Oregon, Rutgers, and Washington. Regular season wraps up March 6th at home against Iowa, which should be fun, a rematch of last season's Elite Eight game. The forecast from the National Weather Service, more of the same. Sunny and hot today, high of 94. The feels like around 100. partly cloudy, slight chance of showers and thunderstorms after midnight, low of 71. Tomorrow, chance of rain in the morning, then sunny with a high of 88. 76 right now. 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

0: 101.3 WMCI's Randy Houser, who came up with the idea for the song after a couple of nights of getting overserved with Post Malone. That's back in the bottle. See how that would happen. It is 75 right now, sunny and hot again today, high around 94 with a heat index value right at 100. 1 week from today, Mums for Moms, presented by Atterbury and Marshall Heating and Air, and First Neighbor Bank, our very own Jeff Nally, who you're about to hear from, grows these beauties every year. They are absolutely gorgeous. $10 each. That's it. Cash and carry or check and carry. It will be available at 6 o'clock Thursday morning at the Burgess Osborne Auditorium parking lot, which should be a brand new parking lot by then. They've been working on that. Sarah Bush Lincoln will have the mobile mammography unit on site as well. This year, Jeff says, yellow, red, orange, white, purple, and pink mums will be available. Again, cash or check only. You can actually pre-order if you're going to be unable to be there bright and early when the mums arrive. You can do that at myradiolink.com. 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
6: Good morning, I'm Jeff Nally on the Cromwell Ag Radio Network. Here is a look at your morning farm news. Well, along party lines, the Senate Committee on Agriculture, Nutrition, and Forestry advanced a farm bill proposal by a 12-11 margin. Senate Majority Leader John Thune says the bill includes greater opportunity for renewable fuel.
7: One of the things that's included in here is E15. Which is something I think a lot of us have fought long and hard for, and which is really important to a lot of producers across this country, and I would argue to help lower gas prices.
6: Nutrition's still the remaining obstacle presented by the minority in opposing the bill. One-year extension of states with high error rates paying a portion of the SNAP benefits is included in the bill. Majority Leader Thune says the issue isn't big enough to prevent the farm bill from getting to the Senate floor.
7: I don't understand how you can take a piece of legislation that has 100 bipartisan bills. This has been a very bipartisan process. And the objection is over a one-year delay in the reforms to the program that are designed to get fraud out of the program.
6: North Dakota Senator John Hovind says the one-year compromise is in essence a two-year delay for states with high error rates.
8: The place to continue this debate is on the Senate floor. We have offered a one-year delay. That means, in effect, it doesn't go into effect, the potential cost share, depending on the state's error rate, for 2 years. They've asked for a two-year delay. It doesn't go into effect until October 1 of 2028.
6: Ranking member Amy Klobuchar voted against the farm bill proposal, but said she understands the need to approve a new bill for farmers and ranchers in the nation.
9: I would agree with Senator Hoeven on this, and I would note to Senator Fetterman, I know how important this has been to him to get this resolved for the 2 years, and no one wants to get this done faster than me with how this has hit the Midwestern states. And so I'm very pleased that he wants to work with us and the ag groups on getting this done. And we're ready to get this done.
6: Pennsylvania Senator John Fetterman said he's feeling intense pressure from his state's farming community to get a farm bill across the finish line.
10: We got to find a way for, you know, my office is bombarded and they are desperate to get this farm bill here. And I don't like, I support this idea of 2 years, but one day now we really got to find a way to do this because it's been 3 years, you know, now that's late. And, you know, two things can be true at the same time here where you can fight for it, but at some point now, it's not caving. It's just saying, you know, America's farmers are counting on this bill and we get it out.
6: There are rumors the bill approved today in the committee could come to the Senate floor before the chamber recesses for the month of October in advance of the November election. Well, the Fed Reserve raised its benchmark interest rate today for the first time since 2023 in an effort to quell stubbornly high inflation, a move that could spur a sharp response from the White House. Fed Chair Kevin Warr said governors were keeping their commitment to control inflation.
11: The decision we made today was the right decision to deliver on the remit that Congress gave us to ensure stable prices. Moreover, I would say because of the underlying strength of the economy, because we are, as I mentioned, largely acting consistent with full employment, we can be focused on stable prices. Some months ago, I said we will deliver stable prices. Today's action is consistent with that.
6: That quarter point increase yesterday lifts the Fed's key rate to about 3.9%. And over time, the committee is expecting another rate hike this year up to 4.1%. In other news, Senate Ag Committee Chair John Bozeman says getting roughly a $12 billion federal aid package to struggling ag producers passed this year still doable despite setbacks. While an earlier plan to move the funds through the reconciliation bill has not made progress in the Senate, he said it's still very much a possibility to do so through an upcoming supplemental package. Though doing so prior to Congress breaking for 5 weeks ahead of the November term midterm election would be difficult, Bozeman told reporters yesterday after the Ag Committee approved that version of the Farm Bill. That checks Farm News. I'm Jeff Daly on the Cromwell Ag Radio Network.
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1: 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It's 76 at 7 o'clock. 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
1: 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Congresswoman Mary Miller has introduced the Student Voter Data Protection Act to protect college students' personal information from being shared without their consent for partisan voter registration efforts. Senator Mike Lee is leading the legislation in the Senate. The bill amends the Family Education Rights and Privacy Act to explicitly prohibit private student data from being shared for voter registration efforts without the student's consent, and establishes an opt-in standard for such disclosures. According to Miller, this act puts a hard stop on left-wing data harvesting, making student data strictly opt-in and cutting off the pipeline to non-consensual personal information. Lee added, our bill closes loopholes that allow institutions to disregard the consent of their students. If leftist groups want a student's info for electioneering, they can do it the old-fashioned way, standing on campus with a clipboard. The U.S. House has passed a bill aimed at protecting everyday Americans from higher electric bills tied to the growing number of data centers. The Ratepayer Protection Act would require states to consider rules making large data centers pay for the additional electric grid upgrades they require. Supporters say that could keep the cost from being pushed to or passed on to families and small businesses through higher utility bills. The bill now heads to the Senate. California Governor Gavin Newsom is blaming President Trump for high housing costs, but the chart Newsom showed has a major increase in housing unaffordability during the Biden administration. Newsom posted a graph showing the income needed to qualify for a median-priced home from 05 to 2026. The chart's sharp increase between 21 and 24 was when Biden was in office. Outkick writer Ian Miller said California is the most unaffordable state in the country to buy a house, and it's only gotten worse since Newsom took over. I'm not sure how that's President Trump's fault. The U.S. Postal Service, believe it or not, is now accepting letters to Santa as part of Operation Santa. Families can send Christmas wish lists through December 5th, and people looking to adopt letters can start that beginning November 16th. Letters should include a full name, return address, and first-class postage, and be addressed to Santa Claus, 123 Elf Road, North Pole, 88888. I didn't know that was his address. 7:03, sports is next, brought to you by Chris Termite and Pest Solutions. I'll look that up on Google Maps.
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1: 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The EIU volleyball team saw its perfect home record come to an end last night, falling to the Fighting Illini in four sets. The Panthers rallied to win the second set, but Illinois took control from there. Lakeland stayed perfect in conference play at 6-0 with a 3-1 win over Southwestern. The Bears' 59-point explosion in Week 1 helped earn one of their stars NFC Player of the Week honors. Running back DeAndre Swift had the top offensive performance, running for 124 yards on just 18 carries with three touchdowns. Eagles linebacker Zach Bond is the Defensive Player of the Week. In the AFC, it's Chiefs running back Kenneth Walker III, who had quite a day, 191 scrimmage yards and two touchdowns against the Broncos. And for Defensive Player of the Week, that's T.J. Watt, the Steelers linebacker. He had his first pick six of his career, along with three tackles for loss and two sacks against the Falcons. Colts wide receiver Keenan Allen is facing misdemeanor charges stemming from his arrest last month. He has been slapped with two drunk driving-related counts, including a specification for having a blood alcohol content that's nearly twice Indiana's legal limit. 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Sunny and hot again today with a high of 94. Heat index value right around 100. Partly cloudy with a slight chance of showers and thunderstorms after midnight. Low of 71 tonight. And a chance of rain and storms in the morning. Then sunny with a high of 88 for finally Friday. 76 right now. 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

0: 101.3 WMCI. You know, that song just makes me smile. Every time. I love that song. I love it. And, you know, obviously, you know, with Dolly and Kenny. Imagine what would have happened if the person it was intended for recorded it. The Bee Gees actually wrote it for Marvin Gaye. No, it wasn't supposed to have been a duet. I'm glad that changed. Dolly's legacy will be celebrated in a major new television special, by the way. The Country Music Association will produce a two-hour live tribute called CMA Presents I Will Always Love You, a celebration of Dolly Parton. It'll air on October 21st on ABC with performances, archival footage, and personal stories celebrating Dolly's life and career. It'll also stream on Disney Plus with proceeds benefiting Dolly's Imagination Library. And I've got two more pieces of Dolly news. If you're a Dolly collector, you can now get your hands on brand new Dolly dolls. They were created by Integrity Toys and are tied to Dolly's new Life of Many Colors Museum. The first collection includes three limited edition dolls inspired by some of her most iconic looks. Lots of hair, I would imagine. And finally, at Bristol Motor Speedway, NASCAR's Bass Pro Shops night race this Saturday will also feature a Dolly Parton tribute. You can see her signature pink butterfly logo on the track and on race cars. Plus, there will be a giant banner where fans can leave messages, and Dolly's music will be featured throughout the weekend. Sunny and hot again today, about 94 the high. He feels like about 100. It is 76 right now.
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1: 7:32 WMCI News Time. A large study now suggests some common osteoporosis drugs may be linked to a lower risk of Alzheimer's disease and other forms of dementia. Researchers followed more than 121,000 adults age 60 and older. Those taking nitrogen-containing biophosphates had a 16% lower risk of dementia compared with people not taking osteoporosis medications, and a 24% lower risk compared with those taking other osteoporosis drugs. Researchers stressed the study was observational and does not prove the medications prevent dementia. Pretty miraculous thing happened in St. Louis. Two infants in Missouri who were born co-joined at the head have been successfully separated. Officials at Children's Hospital in St. Louis say the twin girls traveled with their family from Ethiopia to undergo cranial separation, and it took a team of specialists over 24 hours to complete the surgery. The two-year-old twins are now recovering and are undergoing rehabilitation at the hospital. Incredible. Three people are charged with stealing $12 million in homeless aid and spending it on themselves. The suspects worked for Southern California nonprofits and are accused of misusing funds, taking bribes, and billing for work never done. Two were arrested in Los Angeles. One remains at large. One ran a nonprofit that received over $100 million in public funds. He set up fake companies to overbill and misuse funds and then use the money for luxury and business ventures. Another spent aid money on personal expenses. One is accused of accepting bribes and placing ineligible people in homeless programs. Another pleaded guilty to stealing $2 million in homeless aid. Hollywood is losing another television production, and this time it's American Idol. After 25 years in Los Angeles, the show is moving production to Atlanta, where Georgia offers a 20% transferable tax credit, plus additional incentives for qualifying productions. It's all about the bottom line. Production costs are extremely high in California, while Georgia is offering a much more attractive deal. Shark Tank is also heading to Atlanta, and The Masked Singer has already left L.A. for New Jersey. 25 till 8, sports is next, brought to you by First Neighbor Bank.
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1: 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Pete Crow Armstrong homered twice to lead the Cubs to an 8-4 win over the Braves. Alex Bregman added a homer, triple and four RBIs. Shota Imanaga held Atlanta to one run over six innings with eight strikeouts as the Cubs stayed a half game ahead of Philadelphia for the top National League wildcard spot. The Cardinals rallied twice but fell to the Giants 6-5 in 10 innings. San Francisco's Drew Gilbert homered off closer Riley O'Brien in the 10th for the deciding runs. It spoiled a great outing by Matthew Liberatore, who allowed just one run over six innings. Cleveland rallied for four runs in the 6th and held on for a 6-3 victory over the White Sox, and in the process took over sole possession of first place in the American League Central with a half-game lead over the Sox with just 10 games left to play. 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Sunny and hot again today with a high of 94. Heat index value around 100. Partly cloudy, slight chance of showers and thunderstorms after midnight with a low of 71. And a chance of rain and storms tomorrow morning, then sunny with a high of 88. 76 right now. 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

0: 101.3 WMCI, the house that built me. That is Miranda Lambert, 76 right now, heading for a high of 94. The heat index will be an issue again. About 100 is where we're going to top out, almost exactly like yesterday. I'm getting really tired of this. But this is the last weekend of summer. We're heading into that, so maybe things will change next week. Time for our Spotlight on Schools. We get a chance to talk with the crew from Charleston, Chad and Krista. Hello, it's been a while. How are you?
1: Hey, how are you doing?
0: I'm doing well. I know your year kind of started with a whirlwind, so
2: yeah, I like that.
0: We will in a roundabout way. So let's get started, Chad. How we doing on the tornado recovery?
2: You know, it's hard to believe that it was June 17th. We're in 3 months ago that this happened. But we've relocated our students, our middle school students and staff, to Coleman Hall at EIU. Spent a lot of time preparing for that over the summer, and that I don't think we could have started the year any better than what we have, really. A lot of effort went into planning, but things are running very smoothly, and I just want to say thanks to the resilience of our students, our staff. Parents have been so supportive. We were able to get a lease with EIU. Eastern Illinois University staff and leadership has been great during this, so we're going to be there for a while until we get insurance and a plan to, you know, attack that roof and get everyone back to that middle school campus as soon as possible.
0: All right. Well, as long as the kiddos are kind of back to normal, that's all that matters, right?
2: That's right.
0: Get everything focused on them. All right. Kristen, Big Family Resource Fair. Tell us about that.
3: It's about a month away, so we thought we'd mention it this morning. We're going to start sending some info out to our parents. It's become a popular event. We've actually had people contact me to say, when is it? We're looking forward to doing it again. So we have a date set for October 26th. From 5 to 7, and we'll be doing that at Charleston High School. It's an opportunity for families to come and learn about resources in the community and in our school district, and we usually have some fun and games planned for students and some food trucks out there. It's a really great night to come out.
0: Speaking of fun and games, Chad, there's a big one tomorrow.
2: That's right. Coles County Clash takes place tomorrow night at O'Brien Stadium on the campus of EIU. Kickoff is at 7 o'clock, so we hope everyone comes out, supports the Trojans as they take on our cross-county rivals, and I'm not going to mention their name.
0: Whoa! Okay, now I ask you every year, what's the prediction?
2: Charleston, for sure.
0: Wow, no final score? You're just going to say Charleston?
2: By 2 touchdowns.
0: By 2 touchdowns? All right. Well, we've got a star at Charleston we need to congratulate.
2: That's right. We'd like to congratulate Traylon Couch. He became Charleston High School's all-time leading rusher. Traylon broke the school record that stood since 1978. It was held by John Bichelu. And just an outstanding accomplishment, and goes to testament to his and the team's hard work and dedication, you know. So congratulations to Traylon and his offensive line and all the players that helped him do it.
0: I've never met Mr. Couch, but I have heard that he is a wonderful young man.
3: Yeah. He really is. He's a great kid.
0: That's what we like to hear, for sure. All right, Kristen, homecoming week. Let's get it started.
3: We've got an exciting week planned for homecoming, as always. So it starts with the Powder Puff game and the homecoming parade on Tuesday, September 23rd. And then the homecoming football game is Friday the 25th, and the dance, of course, is the following day on Saturday the 26th, and we hope the community will come out and support the Trojans at the parade and the football game and just be involved in those festivities.
0: Chad, I know something you're quite proud of, and it is gorgeous. We unveiled it Tuesday.
2: Yes, Baker Gymnasium renovation. We have redid the floor, painted the gym, new backboards, video boards, we have new scoreboards, and I want to say a special thanks to Diepholz Auto Group and First Mid for their generous contributions to help make that happen. We also did some work over the summer to the wrestling room and the West Gym with batting cages, and just a lot of works went into those facilities, so I think it's something that our students and community can be proud of.
0: Indeed. Kristen, Lady Trojan Invitational.
3: Yeah, speaking of the gym, we've had an opportunity to watch those Lady Trojan volleyball players compete, and they're having a really great season so far. So we want to let people know that the Lady Trojan Invitational will be on Saturday, and there'll be volleyball matches at Charleston High School and Jefferson Elementary, and competitions begin at 8 a.m. and continue throughout the day. until about 3:30 in the afternoon. So we really hope people will come out to support all those student-athletes.
0: Yeah, those kiddos crave on the fan support, so get out there and help them out. We'd appreciate that. All right, guys, thanks for the update. Have do your best to stay cool today, okay?
2: Thank you.
0: See you guys.
2: I know.
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1: 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A Mattoon woman has been recognized for helping protect her neighbors before a building collapsed. Stephanie McKittrick, manager of the joint smoke shop, noticed signs the building was in danger of coming down and immediately warned people nearby to get away. The Mattoon Fire Department has now honored McKittrick for her quick thinking and actions, which helped keep people out of harm's way before the collapse. Well done, Steph. By refusing to join a federal tax credit scholarship program, the state of Illinois may be foregoing more than $1 billion in education funding. Patrick Graff with the American Federation for Children said the scholarships would take no money from the public school system. And if just 15% of taxpayers in Illinois donated for the Education Freedom Tax Credit, that would be over $1 billion in new education funding for the kids. So far, 31 states have chosen to join the program. Four have opted out, and governors in Wisconsin and Arizona vetoed their states' legislative efforts to opt in. Graff said, unlike Illinois' Invest in Kids tax credit that expired in 2023, the federal program has no impact on the state budget. Illinois is changing rules for nuisance deer hunting permits. The law, which took effect in January, gives farmers and landowners more flexibility to remove deer damaging crops and farmland. Permits can allow up to 10 people to hunt on a property. IDNR says that's especially helpful for landowners who don't hunt themselves. The Joint Committee on Administrative Rules approved the new rules, but wants IDNR to clarify some language before the end of the year. 803 Sports is next, brought to you by Weber Optics.
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1: 804 WMCI Sports Time, a heartbreaker for St. John's softball team. The ladies' season ended with a 7-6, eight-inning loss to undefeated Mansfield Blue Ridge in the sectional championship game. State tournaments are now set. Two local teams have made it. In Class 2A, Jasper County will open against Rushville Schuyler Industry tomorrow at noon. And in 3A, Effingham will take on Geneseo at 3:30. Best of luck, ladies. The NFL season rolls on with a good matchup tonight. Should be, anyway. The Bills unveil their new stadium against the Lions to kick off Week 2. 14 games on the slate for Sunday, highlighted by an NFC North showdown between the Vikings and the Bears. The Colts play the Chiefs on Sunday night. Former Seahawks and Colts linebacker Fred Young has passed away at the age of 64. A third-round pick out of New Mexico State back in 84, Young made four straight Pro Bowls and was a first-team All-Pro twice. He played seven NFL seasons, finishing with 21 sacks, three interceptions, and 14 forced fumbles. He became known for his hard-hitting style and even added a second D to his first name because a teammate once joked that his hits made you stutter. Not stutter, stutter. F-R-E-D-D. Clever. 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Sunny and hot today. High of 94. Heat index value around 100. Partly cloudy tonight. Slight chance of showers and thunderstorms after midnight with a low of 71. Chance of rain and storms in the morning. Then sunny. A little cooler. High of 88. It'll still be kind of muggy. 78 right now. 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
0: Kind of sounds like this show, doesn't it? The Yard Patrol, brought to you by Harrelson Plumbing, Heating, and Air, making the rest of life less messy.

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3: 8:23, the original Burger King birthday bunchers. My buddy Lane Patterson Gass, 27 years young today. Jenny Hill, Juanita Ratliff, Amanda Glazebrook, Brad Newland, happy birthday to you. Carletta Trout, Paula Ruppel, the legend that is Jess Klotfelter, happy birthday, young man. Kara Ident, Kayla Waltrip, Shauna Melton, Ashley Thompson, Mike Stanfield, and Mark Townley, speaking of legends. Happy birthday to all. Jimmy Johnson, the NASCAR great, 51. Alex Ovechkin, the hockey star, 41. Director Brian Singer is 61. Some of Brian's movies, The Usual Suspects, Bohemian Rhapsody, Superman Returns, and most of the X-Men movies. Elvira, Mistress of the Dark, real name Cassandra Peterson, 75. And basketball coaching legend Phil Jackson is 81 today. Born on this date, Hank Williams. That's why today is International Country Music Day. Orlando Cepeda, Baby Bull, unanimous 1967 MVP and World Series champion with the Cardinals. John Ritter, born today, as was actor Roddy McDowall. Anne Bancroft, Mrs. Mel Brooks, Mrs. Robinson in The Graduate. Coo, coo, ca-choo, baby. Paul Benedict, he

played Harry Bentley on the Jeffersons, and the great George Blanda, NFL Hall of Famer. He was a warrior. He played 26 seasons and retired a month shy of his 49th birthday. Plays for the Bears, the Colts, the Raiders, and the Oilers. In addition to International Country Music Day, fittingly, it's also Day of Listening. So we've got that part covered for you. It's Constitution Day. It was signed on September 17th of 1787. Apple Dumpling Day. It's Pet Bird Day. You ever wonder what the first person that heard a parrot talk was? What is that? Professional House Cleaners Day and Time's Up Day. Sounds rather ominous, doesn't it? And a big day for some TV memories. 77 years ago today, the first Roadrunner and Wile E. Coyote cartoon was released. 6 years after that, the first Speedy Gonzales cartoon. 61 years ago today, Hogan's Heroes. 60 years ago today, the premiere of Mission Impossible, the TV series. 54 years ago today, MASH. And believe it or not, 35 years ago today, the premiere of Home Improvement. That's been 35 years now. Lord have mercy.

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1: 8:30 in WMCI News Time. Congress has passed a sweeping Russia sanctions bill that now heads to President Trump's desk. The measure targets Russian officials, oligarchs, banks, and the shadow fleet that helps move Russian energy. It also gives the president authority to impose tariffs of up to 500% on Russian imports and tariffs of up to 100% on countries buying Russian energy. The legislation passed the House with support from Republicans and Democrats, while some Democrats had some concerns over the expanded tariff authority. Congresswoman Mary Miller has introduced the Student Voter Data Protection Act to protect college students' personal information from being shared without their consent for bipartisan voter registration. Senator Mike Lee is leading the legislation in the Senate. The bill amends the Family Education Rights and Privacy Act to explicitly prohibit private student data from being shared for voter registration efforts without the student's consent, and establishes an opt-in standard for such disclosures. According to Miller, this act puts a hard stop to left-wing data harvesting, making student data strictly opt-in and cutting off the pipeline to non-consensual personal information. Lee added, our bill closes the loopholes that allow institutions to disregard the consent of their students. If leftist groups want a student's info for electioneering, they can do it the old-fashioned way, standing on campus with a clipboard. The U.S. House has passed a bill aimed at protecting everyday Americans from higher electric bills tied to the growing number of data centers. The Ratepayer Protection Act would require states to consider rules making large data centers pay for the additional electric grid upgrades they require. Supporters say that could keep the cost from being passed on to families and small businesses through higher utility bills. The bill now heads to the Senate. California Governor Gavin Newsom is blaming President Trump for high housing costs, but the chart Newsom shared shows a major increase in housing unaffordability during the Biden administration. The chart's sharp increase between 2021 and 2024 was when Biden was in office. Outkick writer Ian Miller said California is the most unaffordable state in the country to buy a house, and it's only gotten worse since Newsom took over. I'm not sure how that's President Trump's fault. 8:33, sports is next.
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1: 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The Illini men's basketball's Big Ten schedule was released yesterday. They will open conference play December 8th at Minnesota and then host Penn State 4 days later. They'll play Northwestern, Purdue, and Wisconsin twice, home and away. The Illini also have home games against Iowa, Michigan State, Nebraska, Ohio State, Penn State, UCLA, and USC. On the road, they visit Indiana, Maryland, Michigan, Minnesota, Oregon, Rutgers, and Washington. The Bears' 59-point explosion in Week 1 helped earn one of their stars NFC Player of the Week honors. Running back DeAndre Swift had the top offensive performance, running for 124 yards on just 18 carries and 3 touchdowns. Zach Braun, the Eagles linebacker, is the defensive player of the week. Meanwhile, in the AFC, Chiefs running back Kenneth Walker III, who had a career-high 191 scrimmage yards and 2 touchdowns against the Broncos, is the player of the week. And Steelers linebacker T.J. Watt, who had the first pick 6 of his career to go along with 3 tackles for loss and 2 sacks against the Falcons, is the AFC defensive player of the week. 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Sunny and hot again today with a high of 94. The feels like around 100. Partly cloudy, slight chance of showers and thunderstorms after midnight with a low of 71. And a chance of rain and storms in the morning, then sunny with a high of 88 tomorrow. 78 right now. 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

0: 101.3 WMCI, Megan Maroney and Medicine. 78 right now, sunny and hot today. The Medicine is air conditioning. I need a lot of that. That'll get me over it. High of 94, the heat index value around 100 for today. 1 week from today, it's our first of two Mums for Moms, presented by Atterbury and Marshall Heating and Air and First Neighbor Bank. 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Sarah Bush Lincoln will once again have their mobile mammography unit on site, so yes, you can get a mammogram that day. This year, yellow, red, orange, white, purple, and pink mums are available. 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
1: 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The Salvation Army will host the Hope and Harvest Fest September 25th from 10 to 2. Come celebrate the season with their resource fair, kids' activities, prizes, I love free stuff, fall crafts, and specials in the thrift store. The mobile food pantry will be back in Windsor on October 15th. If you do not have a steady food supply, you qualify. No financial information is required. 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You must register by October 9th at 217-459-2498. Sullivan Ambucks welcomes local kids to Big Jim's Fishing Derby September 26th from 9 to noon at Woods Lake. It is free for kids 12 and under. Coming up on Saturday, the Brownstown Fire Department will be doing the cooking. Come join them from 6 to 9 a.m. for their breakfast fundraiser. A free will donation for sausage, eggs, biscuits and gravy, choice of drink as well. It's dine-in or carry-out. Come tee it up for the next generation at the Class E Golf Outing on September 25th. That is rapidly approaching. That's 8 days away at Meadowview Golf Course in Mattoon. 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
1: 904 on the sports schedule. Junior High Regional Baseball opens up tonight. Mattoon hosts Effingham. Charleston goes to Monticello. Tri-County plays Paris Mayo. Ocala Valley versus Edinburgh. Cumberland against Brownstown St. Elmo. Altamont battles Ramsey. Oblong faces Palestine Hudsonville. Robinson hosts Taylorville. Sigel St. Michael's takes on Martinsville. North Clay hooks up with Effingham's Sacred Heart. Tioga plays Villa Grove. Pena against Hillsboro. Windsor Stu Straws versus T-Town. Jasper County hosts Red Hill. Casey Westfield takes on Lawrenceville. Arthur Lovington Atwood Hammond versus Argentina Orienta. Tuscola battles Judah Christian, and Sullivan plays Central A&M. Big night for high school volleyball, too. Mattoon against Taylorville. Charleston takes on Effingham. Cumberland hosts Altamont. Neoga's at T-Town. St. Anthony goes to Marshall. CHBC versus North Clay. Dietrich battles Martinsville. Casey Westfield against Newton. Windsor Stu Straw's volleyball team faces St. Elmo Brownstown. Tuscola will host Shelbyville. Pena is at Carlinville. Arcola plays Argentia Orienta. And Sullivan plays Heritage. You should have no problem finding something to watch today. Major League Baseball, White Sox host the Tigers at 6:40. Cardinals and Cubs have the night off. NFL tonight, the Bills play the Lions at 7:15. 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You're going to need the air conditioning. Sunny and hot again today with a high of 94. Heat index value right at 100. Partly cloudy, slight chance of showers and thunderstorms after midnight. Tonight's low 71. And a chance of rain and thunderstorms in the morning, then sunny with a high of 88 tomorrow. It's 83 right now. 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

0: 101.3 WMCI, My Town. Classic from Montgomery Gentry. 83 right now. Sunny and hot across pretty much every town around here. 94, the high, the heat index value around 100 degrees. Carolyn Cloyd, you should have done something about that.
1: Well, you know, I thought that was up to you because you gave us a prediction on our golf outing weather, and it was the best weather ever. So
0: I will take credit for the good stuff. I always will. How's everything at the chamber?
1: It's busy.
0: And speaking
1: That's
0: of
1: a good thing,
0: speaking
1: yes.
0: of my town, what's yes. what's happening in our town?
1: Well, so we are getting ready for our business expo, mm-hmm. and it's our first time having the expo out at Emerald Acres. So we're really excited about it. You know, it's a beautiful space. The mall was great. Mm-hmm. It served us very well for many years, but it's going to be great being in the new space and
0: wide open space.
1: Yes, wide open. I mean, it's kind of the kind of space you expect an expo to be in. So
0: now, will that mean bigger?
1: We hope so. Yes, yeah. We're certainly doing everything we can to make it bigger. We're going to have the taste of the expo again. So. You know, some great food from places like Hunan and La Luna, and there's so many I can't even remember. Kep's Cooking, and the Lift Kids are going to come out and cook something again, too. So there's more than that, but it's going to be great.
0: Still in the planning stages? Or
1: it is still. Okay. People can still sign up if they're a vendor. You can still get tickets to the taste. You can get tickets to the taste at the door even. So people love to come out and taste to be part of the taste of the expo.
0: Now, if you're listening at work and you've never experienced this, what is the criteria? Do you have to be a chamber member? Do you have to live in Mattoon? Do you have to so on and so forth?
1: So to be a vendor, either way, you don't have to be a chamber member. You get a slightly higher rate if you're not a chamber member to be a vendor, but you can come out and participate in the taste. No matter who you are, you don't have to be a chamber member. The tickets are $10, but you get five tastings of, and you can get more than one ticket. But I guarantee you, five tickets will send you home absolutely stuffed. Mm-hmm. So, yeah, it's really a great opportunity.
0: Now, as far as the expo is concerned, pretty much every, I guess, industry is represented. I mean,
1: yes.
0: It is widespread.
1: Yes, and even, I'm just going to say it, because the first year the guy came out, I was like, I don't know how this is going to go over, but there's a guy who...
0: The snake guy?
1: Yes, the
0: okay.
1: snakes guy is going to be there, so yes.
0: Yeah, you always bring up the snake guy.
1: He's actually very popular. I thought people would run screaming, but they love it, so yeah. But lots of great vendors and forge machines. They're going to bring out a hologram so you can see how their machines work. Just
0: wow.
1: Great displays.
0: Now, is anything posted yet, or do we on your Facebook page?
1: Yes, it's on our Facebook page. Our registration forms are there. There's just some videos, and there's some information. Our taste tickets, we posted about those yesterday. You can pick them up at the chamber if you want to buy them before to make sure you get your tickets. But again, you can also buy them at the door.
0: Okay, and the date and time?
1: It is October 1st, and the expo will actually be from 10 to 3, and the taste of the expo is from 11 to 2.
0: And October 1st will be here quite soon.
1: Yeah, I know, yes. It's zipping right up.
0: We're already past the midway point of September. Yep. What else is brewing at the chamber?
1: Well, then the other big thing coming up is our community breakfast, and it will be at EIU in the EIU ballroom, and Dr. Rhonda Soje from Coles Together mm-hmm. will be talking about some of the great things going on in Coles County, and I have to say there are so many great things going on in Coles County.
0: Amen.
1: So she's just going to give us an update. I've heard her talk about this at several events, and we decided we'd invite her because not everybody gets to, you know, be at some of these events that she's speaking at, mm-hmm. and we think everyone should hear what she has to say.
0: And she, I've spent much time with uh-huh. Rhonda, uh-huh. and first of all, a go-getter,
1: yes.
0: to say the very least, and she's been all over the area, so, yes. and, you know, state and otherwise. And she knows exactly what it is she's doing, and she is passionate about the community.
1: Yes, she is. And so that's November 5th.
0: Okay.
1: And the doors will open for registration at 7. We will have a buffet breakfast. It'll start at 7:30, and then she'll start speaking about 8, so we can get everyone out by 9 is what we hope, so that it's, you know, doesn't drag out into the workday too long.
0: Okay.
1: All right.
0: Well, good to hear from you, as always.
1: Yeah, thank you.
0: Keep up the great work.
1: Thanks.
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0: 101.3 WMCI Rethinks Some Things. That is Luke Combs' latest. There's no rethinking. It's just thinking. It's just, you know, it's straightforward. It's one thing on their mind. What do you think nearly 60% of women are focused on when they get home? What do you think? That number one, many people take off their shoes at the front door, but women take something else off at the front door. Yes, their bra. Front door of their home, not a place they're visiting. Nearly 60% of women say they're in a hurry to take it off just as soon as they walk in the door. That isn't shocking. We're all looking to shed anything uncomfortable as soon as possible. 87% of women say they struggle finding good-fitting clothing. Bras, the most common frustration, followed by jeans and swimsuits. In fact, 62% of women think about taking them off multiple times a day. For some reason, women in Kentucky think about it the most. What a fun stat to have, broken down by state. 24% of women admit they unclasp their bra within the first 60 seconds of walking through the front door, with those from Mississippi, Arizona, and Tennessee being the quickest to seek relief. Agree? Disagree?
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4: I'm Jeff Daly on the Cromwell Ag Radio Network. At the Chicago Board of Trade this morning, there is a lack of enthusiasm. In the soybean pit, we have struggled to see the market reach the highs that were set in the overnight, and we're pricing between 6 and 7 cents a bushel lower. Corn has been at a narrow range, not more than a nickel in either direction over the past three sessions, and this morning we're between 3.5 and 6.5 lower. Wheat futures are lower. 7.75 to 9.5 cents a bushel down. Soybean oil futures are $1.06 to $1.16 lower. Soybean meal prices, the mark is from $2.50 to $2.80 higher. Rice is mixed this morning and cotton futures are lower. December live cattle, 85 cents higher, $2.2105. Feeder cattle, October, 70 cents higher at $330.3500. Lean hogs, the December, down 47 cents at $69.4700. The Chicago Board of Trade has December corn down 6.5 at $5.28 a bushel now. The March is at $5.42 and a quarter, down 6.5. The soybean trade in the November down 6.5 at $13.14 and a quarter. March is down 6 at $13.39 and a quarter. March wheat futures down 7.75 at 7.39. I'm Jeff Daly on the Cromwell Ag Radio Network.
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11: 87 already at 10:02. I guess you know what's coming. High of 94 today. The heat index value around 100. I think I'll stay in the basement. Lane is in next with the More Music Midday. Appreciate your company. The news you can't use. We'll do it again on a finally Friday. How about that? Yeah, it happened quickly this week. not as quick as the week before, but 1,188 Star Trek fans set a Guinness record by giving the Vulcan salute at once. The record is the world's proof Guinness records no longer matter. Colin Kaepernick has written a new memoir. Bookstores will stock it on the lower shelves, so you have to take a knee to pick it up, which I won't. Today is National Pet Bird Day, but you probably already knew that since they won't stop tweeting about it. Tweeting. 3 in 5 women ditch their bras when they get home, as we just told you a few moments ago. Not to say America is fat, but 4 in 6 men do the same. Scientists say they found a bird feather in 66-million-year-old dinosaur poo. They also said their careers in science aren't really going as planned. A health expert is emphasizing the importance of children having breakfast before heading off to school. They say kids that don't can have brain fog and fatigue, which could have an impact on learning. Great advice. But let's work on the first problem, getting them out of bed.
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1: He's a ranch hand, in a pinch, man. Hotter than the red on a cattle brand. 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Now he's a double wide on the county line. Sipping on a six pack of Lone Star Light. She did him dirty, took him

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1: 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Good morning, I'm Lane. Doozy of the day coming up in about 15 minutes.
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0: 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Let's see what our doozy of the day has in store. It's brought to you by Daystar Tanning Salon. A library in New Hampshire said a man named John came in to return a September 1894 issue of the Century Illustrated Monthly Magazine. Yes, 1894, not 19, 1894. Talking 132 years ago, John told the librarian that that magazine had been in his home for years and he doesn't know how it got there. The magazine was 48,220 days overdue back from the library, which would have been more than a $12,000 fine. But since they were pretty sure that John wasn't the original person who checked it out, they decided to waive that late fee from 1894. It's the doozy of the day, brought to you by Daystar Tanning Salon on 101.3 WMCI.
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0: 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Have some high school volleyball coming up tonight, Tri-County and Okaw Valley. 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
11: 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U.S. stocks are higher today, recovering most of their losses thus far for the week. Falling oil prices and easing pressure from the bond market helping Wall Street reverse many of its moves from the previous day. That when the Fed Reserve hiked its main interest rate for the first time in years and suggested more may be ahead as it tries to get the nation's high inflation under control. The S&P 500 up 0.9% on track for just its second rise in the last 9 days. Dow Jones Industrial Average was up 0.4% and the NASDAQ Composite 1.4% higher. Stocks got a boost after the price for a barrel of Brent crude oil slid 2.3%. It's down sharply from the nearly $110 it reached earlier in the week. That on worries that the war with Iran would keep oil bottled up in the Middle East instead of going to customers around the globe. At the Chicago Board of Trade, it's been a negative day thus far. December corn down 4 3/4 at 529 and a half. The March down a nickel at 543 and three quarters. November soybeans down 2.5 cents at 1318 a bushel. The March at 1343 down 2.25 cents. Wheat futures in the March down 4 cents at 742 and three quarters a bushel. I'm Jeff Nally on the Cromwell Ag Radio Network.
0: Very hot again today, high of 96. There is the chance of an isolated shower or a thunderstorm, the heat index up to around 101. A slight chance of showers and storms late tonight and into the overnight, a low of 71. A slight chance of showers and thunderstorms tomorrow with a high in the upper 80s.

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11: 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Failure to launch. We simply are lacking any solid bullish information that would help to lift this market fundamentally. Technically, the soybean market, night before last night set their high of the day. We traded lower and then tried to bounce back in the afternoon. But we've not been able to create the momentum that would take us past, points that we were in the pre-market of the WASDE report just a few days ago. Soybean oil futures are softer today between a mark of 98 cents and a dollar and a nickel. Soybean meal, on the other hand, 480 to 740 higher. Rice is lower. Cotton futures are lower. Live cattle, December, $1.97 down at 218.22. Feeder cattle, October, down 370 at 325.95. Lean hogs, the December, down 22 cents at 69.7200. Chicago Board of Trade has corn in the December down 4.5, 529 and 3 quarters. March down 4 and 3 quarters at 544. Soybeans November down 2 1/4 at 13.18 1/4. The March is down a penny and a quarter at 13.44 a bushel. Next November, 12.74 1/4, down 3. Nearby December wheat off 6 at 7.24 3/4. Next July down 7 at 7.45 1/4. I'm Jeff Nally.
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0: Very hot again today, high of 96. There is the chance of an isolated shower or a thunderstorm, the heat index up to around 101. A slight chance of showers and storms late tonight and into the overnight, a low of 71. A slight chance of showers and thunderstorms tomorrow with a high in the upper 80s.

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0: 101.3 WMCI with Kenny Chesney and Carry On. All right, let's see what today is. International Country Music Day. That's perfect. We're a country music station. We can handle that. It's in honor of the birth of Hank Williams in 1923. It's also Day of Listening. Goes perfectly with Country Music Day. It's Constitution Day. It was signed on September 17th, 1787. It's Apple Dumpling Day. Pet Bird Day. My wife wouldn't like that one. She's not a big fan of birds. It's also Professional House Cleaners Day and Time's Up Day. Yike. Should we be concerned? 101.3 WMCI.
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0: 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Let's check our sports schedule. Some high school volleyball. Matt Toon faces Taylorville tonight. Charleston takes on Effingham. Cumberland hosts Altamont. Neoga travels to T-Town. St. Anthony goes to Marshall. Dietrich battles Martinsville. KZ Westfield against Newton. Windsor Stu Straws faces St. Elmo Brownstown. Tuscola hosts Shelbyville. Pena is at Carlinville. Arcola plays Argenta Orianna. Sullivan plays Heritage. And in a match here on WMCI tonight, Tri-County is hosting Oka Valley. Major League Baseball, the White Sox host the Tigers at 6:40. Cardinals and Cubs have the night off. The NFL Thursday night game, the Bills play the Lions at 7:15.
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0: An isolated shower or thunderstorm is possible this afternoon. Otherwise, very warm, a high of 96. Slight chance of showers and storms late tonight and into the overnight hours, a low of 71. Slight chance of showers and storms tomorrow in the afternoon, high of 89. And for Saturday, mostly sunny, warming up to 93. 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

101.3 WMCI, there's John Morgan on the More Music Midday. Let's head for the Fast Lane now, brought to you by GW's Edgar County Locker. Remember cassette tapes? I'm sure quite a few of us do. The best-selling cassette tape of all time is Whitney Houston's The Bodyguard soundtrack. It sold over 45 million copies worldwide. And the largest book in the Library of Congress is 5 feet by 7 feet. It features photos of Bhutan, a country in Asia between India and China. Imagine walking in there looking for a specific book, sir. Yes, I'd like the big one.

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0: Randy Houser on 101.3 WMCI. All right, let's head for Nashville for our news and notes. The CMA just announced that they're doing a televised tribute concert next month to celebrate the legacy of Dolly Parton. There's also a set of collectible Dolly dolls you can get, and NASCAR will be honoring Dolly by putting her butterfly logo on their cars. Carrie Underwood is kicking off her 14th season as the voice of NBC's Sunday Night Football, continuing a role she took over from Faith Hill in 2013. Over the years, Carrie has put her own spin on the opening theme. For this year's season opener, she has a rock and roll look and an all-leather outfit. And did you know that today is International Country Music Day? How are you celebrating that? Well, September 17th was chosen because it marks the birthday of country music legend Hank Williams, whose songs went a long way in shaping the country music genre. Nashville News and Notes on 101.3 WMCI.
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7: Good afternoon. I'm Jeff Alley on the Cromwell Ag Radio Network. At the Chicago Board of Trade, it was largely a lower day as we have corn futures and wheat futures both finishing down. Now, soybeans traded lower for most of the day, but as we moved into the afternoon session, it is the March of 27 through September of 27 that came up with a fraction to a penny gain. That's it. In the product market today, soybean oil futures were softer from 40 cents to 52 cents down. Soybean meal, on the other hand, from 420 to 580 higher. Your rice market was lower. The cotton market today priced down. Livestock market was weaker as well. December live cattle down 395 at 216.25. Feeder cattle, October, $5.27 lower, 324.37. Lean hogs, December, down 35 cents at 69.60 a hundred. The Chicago Board of Trade had December corn down 3.75 at 5.30 and a half a bushel. The March down 4.25 at 5.44 and a half. Next December down 4.75, 5.29 and a quarter. Soybeans, November down a fraction at 13.19¾. March up a fraction at 13.45¾. Next November dropped a fraction at 12.76¾. December wheat down 3¾ at 7.27. I'm Jeff Nally.
0: An isolated shower or thunderstorm is possible this afternoon. Otherwise, very warm, a high of 96. Slight chance of showers and storms late tonight and into the overnight hours, a low of 71. Slight chance of showers and storms tomorrow in the afternoon, high of 89. And for Saturday, mostly sunny, warming up to 93.

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0: Brooklyn Nine-Nine premiered on NBC, starring Andy Samberg. It ran for 8 seasons. On this date in 2009, Community premiered, running for 6 seasons. 1966, the Mission Impossible TV series premiered, and it was a good day for Warner Brothers and some classic cartoons. This date in 1949, Warner Brothers released the first Roadrunner and Wile E. Coyote cartoon called Fast and Furious. And on this date in 1955, the Oscar-winning cartoon Speedy Gonzales was released. And later, Speedy Gonzales was introduced to his cousin, Slowpoke Rodriguez. He was just the opposite, as you might guess. There's Back in the Day on 101.3 WMCI. But Slowpoke Rodriguez carried a weapon.
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0: 101.3 WMCI, there's Parker McCollum on the More Music Midday, presented by the original Burger King in Mattoon. Hope you're having a great day so far. I'm Lane. The Coles County Animal Shelter needs your help. They are full right now, and that's bad news. So if you can find it in your heart to foster, adopt, share the info about some of the adoptable cats and dogs at the animal shelter, that would be very, very helpful for the animals there looking for their forever home. So we have our Wags and Wiggles videos from yesterday up on the WMCI Facebook page. You can check those out. We have a couple of young guys looking for their homes. You can help them out at the Coles County Animal Shelter.
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0: 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I'm Lane. Thanks very much for riding with me today. We'll check your closing numbers from the Cromwell Ag Radio Network. Also detail your forecast one more time before Grayson has the country drive home. I will rejoin you tonight from Kansas, Illinois, for some high school volleyball, Tri-County and Okaw Valley on WMCI.
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9: Good afternoon. I'm Jeff Nally on the Cromwell Ag Radio Network. At the Chicago Board of Trade, it was largely a lower day, as we have corn futures and wheat futures both finishing down. Now, soybeans traded lower for most of the day, but as we moved into the afternoon session, it is the March of 27 through September of 27 that came up with a fraction to a penny gain. That's it. In the product market today, soybean oil futures were softer, from 40 cents to 52 cents down. Soybean meal, on the other hand, from 420 to 580 higher. Your rice market was lower. The cotton market today priced down. Livestock market was weaker as well. December live cattle down 395 at 216.25. Feeder cattle, October, $5.27 lower, 324.37. Lean hogs, December, down 35 cents at 69.60/100. The Chicago Board of Trade had December corn down 3.75 at 530.5 a bushel. The March down 4.25 at 544.5. Next December, down 4.75, 529.25. Soybeans, November, down a fraction at 13.19 3/4. March, up a fraction at 13.45 3/4. Next November dropped a fraction at 12.76¾. December wheat down 3¾ at 7.27. I'm Jeff Daly.
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0: 94, and it feels like 100. We do have some isolated, and I mean isolated, showers and possible thunderstorms popping up today. That chance will continue into tonight as well, especially as we get toward the overnight, a low of 71. A slight chance of showers and storms tomorrow as well, with a high of 89. The Country Drive Home is next.
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movement from that More Music Midday over to our drive home, and that's brought to you by Lakeland College and their commercial truck driver training program. 101.3 WMCI. Here today would have been Hank Williams' birthday, and so we're going to feature him during our all-request drive at 5, so be thinking of maybe some Hank Williams or somebody else that you might like to hear during that time there from 5 to 6. He'll also be one of the main features as part of our country time capsule. We've got our good news of the day and our sports schedule, too. Coming up later in the show, I'll kind of wrap up around maybe 6:20, 6:30 as we clear some room for Lane.

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1: Cody Johnson there with Horseback. It'll bring us right on in to our good news of the day. That's courtesy of Varner and Rawlings Heating and Air here on 101.3 WMCI. Our story takes us over to New York City, where a bodega owner was just reunited with the store's cat. The problem was that the cat had been abducted about 3 weeks earlier, and the person who did so did it in plain view of a surveillance camera. The cat was actually a kitten. Its name is Jabal, and it's just 3 months old. It ignited an intense search effort, with locals putting up posters posting about Jabal online and also canvassing the neighborhood. In the end, the woman who allegedly took Jabal had her stepson take the cat over to the police. The woman was also arrested for theft, while she claims that she's just an animal lover and didn't steal the cat. I like animals too, but I don't take them from where they are. So in any event, Jabal is now home. That is our good news of the day, showing that people can still unite behind a good cause. And if you know of a good cause, something that you could share with us, be sure to send us a message over on Facebook, and we'll feature it here as part of our good news of the day, brought to you by Varner and Rawlings Heating and Air.
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12: For tonight, it'll be partly cloudy, a slight chance of showers and thunderstorms after midnight, with a low of 71. That chance for rain continues into tomorrow morning, where we could see some pop-up thunderstorms as well. After that, it'll be sunny, with a high of 88. For tomorrow night, partly cloudy, a low of 70. On Saturday, mostly sunny, and a high of 92. But then a slight chance of rain creeps back into the forecast on Saturday night. Otherwise, it'll be cloudy, with a low of 73.
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0: Who doesn't love these three words? 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

0: 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I've got our sports schedule now. It's brought to you by Thule's Family Barbershop, and we'll begin with junior high regional baseball. Mattoon, they host Effingham. Charleston, they go to Monticello, and Tri-County plays Paris Mayo. You got Okaw Valley as they take on Edinburgh. Cumberland goes against Brownstown St. Elmo. Neoga, they play Villa Grove. You've got Pena against Hillsborough. Windsor Stoustross takes on T-Town. Tuscola, they battle Judah Christian. And Sullivan plays Central A&M. For high school volleyball, Mattoon goes against Taylorville. Charleston takes on Effingham. Cumberland hosts Altamont. Neoga is at T-Town. You've got Dietrich as they battle Martinsville. Tuscola hosts Shelbyville. And Sullivan plays Heritage. In the MLB, just one team of note tonight. It's the White Sox as they host the Tigers at 6:40, and that's because the Cardinals and Cubs, well, they both have the night off. Moving over to the MLB Thursday night football tonight, the Bills, they play the Lions at 7:15. That's a wrap on our sports schedule, and again, it comes courtesy of Thule's Family Barbershop.
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0: 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And for Bubba's Burgers and Dogs today, there's nothing of note. They're taking the day off. I believe they've been at it since Monday. 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

0: 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We're going to feature Hank Williams. I've already got a few songs loaded up, but I'll try not to steal all of your thunder. 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
0: For tonight, it'll be partly cloudy, a slight chance of showers and thunderstorms after midnight, with a low of 71. That chance for rain continues into tomorrow morning, where we could see some pop-up thunderstorms as well. After that, it'll be sunny, with a high of 88. For tomorrow night, partly cloudy, a low of 70. On Saturday, mostly sunny, and a high of 92. But then a slight chance of rain creeps back into the forecast on Saturday night. Otherwise, it'll be cloudy, with a low of 73.
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0: One of my favorites there from Hank Williams, it's Kalijah on 101.3 WMCI. I'll tell you why we're featuring him a little bit more in just a minute when we get to our country time capsule. In the meantime, I want to tell you about Mums for Moms. It's a week away from today. 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Now, these mums are special for many reasons, one of those being that they're grown by our very own and Jeff Nally. They're just $10 each, and they're going to be available starting at 6 a.m. next Thursday in the Burgess Osborne Auditorium parking lot. Now, say you don't know where that is, but you do know where we are. You just need to look across the street. Sarah Bush Lincoln, they're going to have their mobile mammography unit on site as well, and it'll be flanked by those yellow, red, orange, white, purple, and pink mums that are available cash or check. 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

0: I'm So Lonesome I Could Cry by Hank Williams. There's a reason we're featuring him. I'll tell you more about it with our Country Time capsule. But I gotta tell you that phone number again for the All Request Drive at 5, and that's 217-235-5MCI. Well, let's dive into that Country Time capsule. Take a look at what took place on this day in country music. And we begin with Hank Williams, because on September 17th of 1923, he was born in Mount Olive, Alabama. Obviously, regarded as one of the most important country music artists of all time, if not maybe the most important by some, he recorded 35 singles, 5 of those were released posthumously, and all of them would place in the top 10 of the Billboard Country Songs chart. 11 of those went on to be number ones. He passed away at the age of 29. Hank Williams, born on this day, 1923. Moving to 1955, George Jones released Why Baby Why. It would become his first charting single when it peaked at number 4 on the Billboard Country charts. 10 years later, in 1965, Buck Owens and his Buckaroos, well, they were at number 1 with I've Got a Tiger by the Tail. On this day, 1972, Farron Young got up to a little bit of trouble here. It's said to be the first in a string of many little bits of trouble he found himself in. He was charged with assault for spanking a girl in the audience after claiming that she had spat on him. Again, Young after this had some increasingly weird behavior that did begin to overshadow his success. That was this day, 1972. Not a great note there. 5 years later, it was a whole lot better for Reba McEntire in 1977 when she made her Grand Ole Opry debut. And the last thing, or I would be talking all day today, in 2012, Rascal Flatts, they received the 2,480th star on the Hollywood Walk of Fame. There's more to get to, but not in the time that I have. So that is our Country Time capsule, a look at what took place on this day in country music.
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0: Hank Williams there as this All Request Drive at 5 starts to come to a close. So if you've got a last-minute request, I'd love to hear from you at 217-235-5MCI. And by the way, it does not have to be for Hank Williams. If you're feeling a little sad after some of these songs, you maybe can spice it up, pep it up just a little bit. So make your call and request at 217-235-5MCI.
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0: For tonight, it'll be partly cloudy, a slight chance of showers and thunderstorms after midnight, with a low of 71. That chance for rain continues into tomorrow morning, where we could see some pop-up thunderstorms as well. After that, it'll be sunny, with a high of 88. For tomorrow night, partly cloudy, a low of 70. On Saturday, mostly sunny, and a high of 92. But then a slight chance of rain creeps back into the forecast on Saturday night. Otherwise, it'll be cloudy, with a low of 73.
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101.3 WMCI. Hudson Westbrook there and Painted You Pretty just about does it for me. And that's because Lane has got some volleyball again this evening. This time around, it's Tri-County as they take on Okaw Valley. And that coverage will begin somewhere around 7. Could be a touch earlier, could be just a shade after. But that game will be right here, so you don't got to move the dial for it. Before I do officially let you go, I want to tell you about the Special Olympics Family Festival. We're just days away from it as it returns to Lakeland College this Saturday. Over 1,000 volunteers are needed to make this amazing day a success. 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To register, you can do that at portals.specialolympics.org. Thanks for joining me on The Drive Home, brought to you by Lakeland College and their commercial truck driver training program.

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10: For tonight, it'll be partly cloudy, a slight chance of showers and thunderstorms after midnight, with a low of 71. That chance for rain continues into tomorrow morning, where we could see some pop-up thunderstorms as well. After that, it'll be sunny, with a high of 88. For tomorrow night, partly cloudy, a low of 70. On Saturday, mostly sunny and a high of 92.
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